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4: Fat News
5: High accuracy and cultural integrity. So AI can be like a very powerful tool, but at the same timeWe have to be careful using it as well,
6: yes.
5: Because sometimes it gives out like wrong information.
6: It can. It is a double-edged sword. Yeah. So it's a good thing that, you know, we're trying to ensure that everyone around the world has the right information about things here in Thailand. Okay. We also have news about the film industry for you. Major Hollywood and international film studios have injected $1 billion into Thailand's creative production sector, highlighting growing global confidence in the kingdom's local workforce, scenic locations, and unique cultural identity. Deputy Prime Minister and Commerce Minister Sopachi Suthampan finalized the investment review during a high-level summit at Government House with Urmila Venugopalan, President and Managing Director for the Asia-Pacific region at the Motion Picture Association. The diplomatic assembly, which included Culture Minister Sabida Thaisait and Tourism and Sports Minister Surasak Panjaran Waragun, established a unified roadmap to expand the nation's competitive cash rebate programs and transition current administrative operations into a comprehensive one-stop service network for foreign directors.
5: The commercial breakthrough follows the massive success of the Thailand Character and Content Expo 2026, which took place from July 9th to 12th, drawing over 20,000 global participants and generating more than 600 million baht in direct business matching transactions. The commercial exhibition demonstrated the immense value of intellectual property optimization by connecting Thai folklore, animation characters, and local costume designs with international digital media networks, art high manufacturers, and worldwide gaming merchandise. To secure long-term protection for global intellectual property holders against digital piracy, the Joint Committee initiated talks to reform national intellectual property protections to address modern artificial intelligence and deepfake technologies. Deputy Prime Minister Supachi stated that the Ministry of Commerce is actively studying international legislative frameworks, including the United States No Fakes Act, to modernize Thai copyright law and guaranteed that creative investment remain legally secure.
6: As they should be, right? Mm. I think we have a lot of creative forces here in Thailand. And, of course, the international film industry loves Thailand, right? We have a lot of scenic locations for them to enjoy. All right, I'm excited about the next news piece. I wonder if you are, Bang,
5: yes.
6: Right? You've seen her, right? Thai teen sensation Nene Royal, okay? So the Thai government recently welcomed the teenage singer Nene Royal to Government House following her breakout performance on the famous America's Got Talent. Ahead of the weekly cabinet meeting, 16-year-old Phuket native Ratika Amloy known professionally as Nene Royal, performed live for Prime Minister and Interior Minister Anutin Changwirakun and assembled ministers, celebrating the international recognition she has brought to the country. So what did she sing for them?
5: So Nene kicked off the session by playing Som San, a classic hit by Thai rock legend Sek Loso, prompting Prime Minister Anutin to join in singing before passing the microphone around to other ministers. She followed the impromptu duet with an energetic electric guitar solo performance of Zombie, the exact song that earned her global acclaim from international judges during her recent television audition in the United States. The Prime Minister then presented the young musician with a commemorative gift and led the cabinet in a group photograph using the iconic rock on hand gesture. So it's like index finger and pinky finger, right? Tourism and Sports Minister Surasak Panjaranwarakun confirmed that the government will fully fund her travel expenses and mobilize international public relations to encourage American audiences to vote for her in the upcoming rounds. Fingers crossed.
6: I think she will get the votes. I mean, did you see her audition?
5: Yeah.
6: It was amazing,
5: It was amazing. Yeah, she was amazing.
6: Yeah, she had the crowd singing with her, and she wowed the judges, obviously, because you could see from the looks on their faces. So, rock on, Nene, right? Okay, and those were our national headlines for this morning. Coming up next, thousands of Indonesian free meals kitchens complained that they had been left in the lurch by the government's move to scale down its free meals program.
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6: 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And now we will present the global news to catch you up on the world today. Iran fired ballistic missiles at a U.S. airbase in Jordan on Tuesday, and the United States attacked Iranian targets for 5 hours in a battle for control of the Strait of Hormuz that has pushed up oil prices to 4-week highs. U.S. forces launched waves of attacks for the third successive night after Iran said over the weekend that it was closing the strait, prompting U.S. President Donald Trump to reinstate a blockade of Iranian shipping and propose charging a 20% fee to guard the vital waterway.
5: The strikes have increased doubts that an interim deal agreed last month will lead to a permanent halt in a more than four-month-old war that has disrupted global energy supplies and raised fears of a rise in inflation across the world. Regional analysts said the hostilities remained within controlled boundaries for now, with both sides seeking leverage for an eventual peace deal, and that there was still a risk of fighting spinning out of control. The war has proved unpopular in the U.S., where gasoline prices have risen since the start of the war, with congressional elections looming in November.
6: So we'll have to see what this latest wave of attacks does to the oil prices around the world. Mm. All right, moving on to Indonesia, where thousands of free meals kitchens have complained that they had been left in the lurch by the government's move to scale down Indonesian President Prabowo Subianto's flagship free meals program to save money. There are currently nearly 28,000 kitchens, and the National Nutrition Agency, or NNA, plans to temporarily halt the addition of 13,000 new kitchens as part of a series of efficiency measures. During a hearing in Parliament, three associations of kitchen operators told the committee overseeing the program that their members had already invested in their kitchens and secured operating permits, but could not begin operations because of the moratorium.
5: Yeah, so the association said they would consider taking legal action against the NNA if their money was not returned or their kitchens could not operate. Operators fund to the setup of the kitchens, including buildings, equipment, and workers, and aim to recover their investment once the kitchen starts operating with regular payments from the NNA for the meals they produce. They use the money left after paying for ingredients, salaries, and logistics to clear the initial investment. Irma Suryani, one of the lawmakers, said the committee would convey the operator's concern to the NNA.
6: Yeah, so I feel for the people who made the investment already, as well as for all of the people looking forward to those free meals. And we will keep you updated on that situation when more information becomes available. Moving over to other news from within the global arena, a prominent social activist demanding the Indian education minister's resignation over exam paper leaks entered the 17th day of a hunger strike on Tuesday as his condition worsened, prompting opposition leaders to urge him to call off the fast. Sonam Wangchuck has been fasting at Central Delhi in solidarity with the founder of India's Youth Cockroach Janata Party, or CJP, who is staging a sit-in demanding that Education Minister Dharmendra Pradhan step down over the leaks in May that affected millions of students. Now, the CJP, founded by 30-year-old Abhijit Dipke, has caught the imagination of young Indians on Instagram, gaining 22 million followers within a few days of being set up in May.
5: The 59-year-old Wangchuck, lying on a white mattress on a stage in front of a handful of people, earlier said that his fast could last 6 weeks unless he died first. In a picture posted to social media platform X, formerly Twitter, where Wangchuck can be seen surrounded by medics, CJP said he had lost 8.5 kilograms of weight as of Tuesday and that his health continues to deteriorate. CJP's rapid online rise reflects frustrations among young Indians who are estimated to make up more than half of the country's 1.42 billion people.
6: All right, so a lot of tense news this morning from the global front, but we now are going to tune into some lighter news for you with our next segment, Slice of Life.
14: Slice of Life.
6: Today on Radio Thailand Slice of Life, bringing you a brighter day, we have news of South Korean singles looking for their dream match. Can you guess where?
5: I have no idea.
6: They're going to be looking for them at a Buddhist temple retreat of all places. And this is from Reuters. So let's have a look at this news story. So they're seeking love, and this reflects on South Korea's demographic future. A Buddhist matchmaking retreat is bringing young South Korean singles together in hopes of fostering relationships while encouraging reflection on the country's record low birth rate. And it's a two-day program, and it's been launched by the Korean Buddhist Foundation for Social Welfare in 2023, and has grown in popularity, attracting a record 4,225 applicants for just 20 places. So a lot of people looking for love out there, and they have to compete to get just the 20 places.
5: And it's an uncommon place to find your love,
6: right?
5: I think.
6: Right.
5: So the retreat is held at Naksansa, a hilltop Buddhist temple founded in the year of 671 CE and during the Silla Dynasty. In present day is Yangyang County. So participants will take part in like an exercise that a monk will observe, in which one person will wear a blindfold, where the other guides them to the gate, believed in legend that, you know, it's like a romantic walk or a romantic exercise in some way. Unlike traditional blind dates, the weekend retreat encourage deeper connections through shared experiences.
6: I guess it makes sense because, you know, if you're also sharing in terms of religion, if you share the same faith, maybe that will help bond you as well, right, to build your bond. Okay, so let's see about the activities. Now, participants, in addition to the trust-building exercise, participants wear traditional Korean temple attire and are randomly paired by drawing numbered sticks or matching each other's belongings. And they spend time together during group tea sessions, woodland walks, beach yoga classes, and one-on-one rotation dates. Okay, so that's like speed dating, right? Now, one participant said the temple environment felt fresh and helped people get to know one another more seriously.
5: So they seems to like it.
6: Another, it sounds like it.
5: Another first-time participant also said that she joined it because she believed the program selection process would attract suitable potential partners, which is exactly what you said.
6: Right.
5: And she also noted that despite concerns over declining marriage rates, many people around her were still dating and getting married.
6: Well, this activity actually addresses a national challenge. So organizers said the retreat is intended to inspire discussion about South Korea's low birth rate as well as help people meet. A lot of countries are experiencing that, here in Thailand as well, right? So government projections show South Korea's population of 51.8 million could shrink by nearly one-third by the year 2072. And South Korea's total fertility rate rose slightly to 0.8 in 2025, from 0.75 in 2024, marking a second consecutive annual increase and offering tentative signs that the demographic decline may be easing. So maybe there's something to be learned from this exercise. Maybe it's worth doing here in Thailand.
5: Yeah, maybe. Because a lot of people I know, they seem to like to go to the temples. And, you know, What do they call it? Like by to scene.
6: Oh, they go and they it's a meditative retreat, right?
5: Kind of like meditation retreat. And they meet people there, and then they come out and they talk later. And
6: So you might find someone that shares the same values as you, right?
5: That's true.
6: And a lot of people, like you said, here in Thailand, they like to go to the temple. So who would have thought that a temple could be a place where you could find your future love? Right? Okay. So those were our global stories for you this morning. Still to come in our business section. China's exports accelerate, jumping 27% from a year earlier, thanks partly to the boom in artificial intelligence.
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15: Gone. Too soon you are, fair princess, from this land which loved you dearly. 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We invoke the blessings of the Supreme Enlightened One on you, adorned with virtues of the Triple Jeweled Crown. 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
6: And we're also on Facebook, so hello to everyone on Facebook. We're on TikTok. Hello to everyone on TikTok.
5: Hello.
6: And we're also on Instagram. So now on to the business news, taking you to the financial frontier. We begin with this news piece for you. EVA Air has achieved a historic milestone, earning the number one ranking among international airlines in Travel and Leisure's World's Best Awards 2026. The recognition, awarded through the publication's annual reader survey, marks EVA Air's first time claiming the top spot and highlights the airline's long-standing commitment to service excellence, innovation, and an elevated travel experience. EVA Air Chairman Steve Lin said, quote, "We are deeply grateful to passengers around the world for their support and recognition of EVA Air. 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He added, quote, "Our new fourth-generation premium economy class, introduced in 2025, has received strong positive feedback from travelers, and we are proud to partner with numerous internationally renowned brands to elevate our in-flight amenities and dining experience. 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We will continue investing in our people, products, and services to exceed traveler expectations and deliver an exceptional journey wherever we fly."
5: 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EVA Air has received numerous industry accolades for both its service excellence and safety records. In addition to being ranked number one in Travel and Leisure's 2026 World's Best International Airline, EVA Air has been recognized as a Skytrax 5-star airline for 11 consecutive years. It was also ranked number 11th in AirlineRatings.com's Top 25 Airline and number 8 in its Top 25 Safest Full-Service Airlines rankings for 2026, while earning the publication's 7-star plus safety rating.
6: So congratulations to EVA Air for being ranked number one among international airlines in Travel and Leisure's World's Best Awards 2026. All right, in other business news, China's exports accelerated in June, jumping 27% from a year earlier, thanks partly to the boom in artificial intelligence, or AI, according to the Customs Agency. The increase in exports was much better than economists had expected, having risen at 19.4% year-on-year in May. Imports in June surged 36%, better than May's 27.4% year-on-year growth, with analysts attributing the expansion in part due to the Iran war driving up import costs. China recorded a trade surplus of $125.6 billion U.S. dollars in June, widening from $105.4 billion in the previous month. Wang Jun, Vice Minister of China's General Administration of Customs, said trade in electronic components, computer spare parts, and other computing hardware jumped nearly 57% to 5.1 trillion yuan, or 760 billion U.S. dollars, in the first half of the year. Other products such as AI glasses, AI translating devices, and powered exoskeletons

Looking at the pictures I keep on my shelf, cause it's been so long since I've looked like myself. Burn another candle down, burn another candle down. Running low on patience, running out on fumes. I'm never gonna make it halfway to the moon. But it's too late to turn around, but it's too late to turn around.

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1: Fat News. Vision, which seeks to improve regional competitiveness, attract investment, and create long-term economic benefits for member states. The Prime Minister noted that Thailand has consistently promoted regional connectivity and has held similar discussions with neighboring countries to advance cross-border cooperation.Both sides also discuss preparations for the Thailand-Singapore leaders' meeting, which Thailand will host later this year, and agreed to use the civil service exchange program to support preparations for the summit.
2: Now, the government and opposition parties have agreed to eliminate 12 billion baht in overlapping central budget allocations to maximize spending efficiency. Government Coalition Whip Committee Gauravi Prisanananthakun confirmed that lawmakers will prioritize financial necessity and eliminate allocations for projects already funded under the 400 billion baht emergency borrowing decree.Gauravi said all political factions share the objective of ensuring national funds are used effectively. Addressing legislative timelines, he noted that Parliament stands ready to cooperate on convening an extraordinary session as early as late July or August to deliberate on the emergency borrowing decree if time constraints require immediate action.However, House leaders are awaiting the Constitutional Court's official ruling or full ruling in this case before finalizing the legislative schedule. The Cabinet retains the statutory authority to decide whether to call the special session immediately or to defer the debate on the borrowing decree until the next regular parliamentary sitting.
1: Privy Council President General Surayut Dulanon, acting in his capacity as the chairman of the King's Scholarship for the Thai Monks Project, has presided over an official donation ceremony at the Privy Council Chambers in Pratnakorn District. The Royal Charity Initiative secures vital funding to provide comprehensive higher education scholarships for Buddhist monks and novices nationwide.The Electricity Generating Authority of Thailand, or EGAT, presented the financial contribution as part of its ongoing support for the Royal Scholarship Project since 2004. The long-term corporate allocation actively fulfills the noble royal wishes of His Majesty the late King Bhumibol Adulyadej the Great, who established the program to ensure that Thai monastic members receive specialized, rigorous academic opportunities in advancedBuddhist philosophy and strictly follow traditional doctrines. Over the past several decades, the state utility enterprise has sustained its religious patron initiatives by organizing public merit-making ceremonies and mobilizing corporate charity networks to build secure endowments for the project.The national framework empowers educated monks to serve as moral community leaders, effectively passing down accurate scriptural interpretations to the public, while His Majesty King Rama X continues to expand the royal education system to secure long-term societal well-being.
2: In other matters, the Bangkok Metropolitan Administration, or BMA, has ordered proactive safety inspections across all of its 50 districts to assess fire risks at entertainment venues following the recent fatal fire at a brewery in Lat Phrao District. Bangkok Governor Chatchat Sittipan instructed local inspectors to enforce unannounced operating hour audits and add flammable interior design materials to official safety checklists.Because out-of-date zoning rules restrict official nightlife zones to Patpong, RCA, and Ratchada, many businesses operate as entertainment venues but legally register as restaurants. Governor Chatchat directed officials to apply the highest entertainment venue safety standards to these sites, using public health and disaster prevention laws to immediately suspend dangerous operators without waiting for lengthy legislative processes. The Cabinet Administration is also preparing a formal proposal to the Ministry of Interior to overhaul building structural regulations and expand the designated zoning definitions. Meanwhile, Public Health Minister Pattana Prompat confirmed that all injured fire victims remain fully covered under the Universal Coverage for Emergency Patients policy. The Ministry of Public Health and Municipal Medical Networks have secured sufficient specialist teams and hospital beds to manage any required patient transfers.
1: Those were our national stories. Up next in global news, Russia sends two cosmonauts and an American astronaut to the International Space Station from Kazakhstan.
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4: In eternal remembrance, Her Royal Highness Princess Pattara Kittiyapa Narayanthira Thepayawadi Gromaluang Rajasarini Saripat Mahawachara Rajatida. 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
1: 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This is the Global News, catching you up on the world today. Britain has summoned Iran's most senior diplomat in London over what the UK government said was Iran's role in directing proxy groups to carry out attacks across Europe in recent months. The British Foreign Ministry said in a statement that Charge d'Affaires Ali Nassimfar was summoned to the Foreign Ministry over the Islamic Revolutionary Guard Corps, or IRGC's overseas arm, known as the Quds Force, allegedly directing a group to carry out attacks across Europe between March and May. It identified the proxy group as the Islamic Movement of the Companions of the Right, calling the activity, quote, completely unacceptable. The foreign ministry said, quote, despite repeated warnings, Iran's intelligence services have not ceased in their hostile activity. Instead, Iran has sought to intensify its malignant behavior. Iran, which is at war with the United States and Israel, has previously denied using proxies. Britain on Monday designated the IRGC and a linked group as a security threat under new powers aimed at preventing foreign states from using proxies for activities such as surveillance and sabotage. Tehran on Tuesday condemned the decision, saying the IRGC was an official part of Iran's armed forces and accusing Britain of violating international law by targeting a state institution.
2: The United States has reimposed a naval blockade of all Iranian ports in the latest escalation of its war with Iran, while President Donald Trump dropped a 20% transit fee on shipping through the Strait of Hormuz that he had pitched only a day earlier. The U.S. also began a fresh round of strikes to continue degrading Iranian capabilities used to attack commercial shipping in the Strait of Hormuz, according to the U.S. military. Tehran has again closed the strait after hostilities between Iran and the U.S. reignited last week, fraying an already fragile truce reached in June following several months of fighting that has killed thousands. Over the last day, Iran has struck U.S. facilities in Jordan and Bahrain, while United Arab Emirates' own shipping tankers were hit in the strait as well. The renewed attacks have increased doubts that a memorandum of understanding signed last month would lead to a permanent halt in the war, which has engulfed Iran's neighbors and disrupted global energy supplies. Trump on Monday floated the idea of a 20% fee for guarding the strait, which drew sharp, widespread criticism. After one day, he scrapped the idea and said he would instead seek investment deals with Gulf states.
1: Russia has sent two cosmonauts and an American astronaut to the International Space Station, or ISS, from Kazakhstan, resuming crewed flights from a recently repaired launch pad with a rare joint attendance by the leads or heads of NASA and Russia's space agency. U.S. astronaut Anil Menon and cosmonauts Pyotr Dubrov and Anna Kikina, lifted off from the Baikonur Cosmodrome aboard Russia's Soyuz MS-29 spacecraft bound for the ISS, where they will spend about 8 months as the station's 75th rotation crew. The crew arrived at the space laboratory just over 3 hours. Later, they orbited over the Mediterranean Sea, joining three Americans and two Europeans and two Russians already on board. NASA Administrator Jared Isaacman traveled to Baikonur to meet Roscosmos Director Dmitry Bakunov and watched the launch, the first visit to Russia's launch pad by NASA chief since 2018. Tensions over the Russia-Ukraine war had largely prevented former President Joe Biden's NASA chief Bill Nelson from such visits. The Expedition 75 mission was the first space flight for the 49-year-old Menon. Isaacman, a billionaire private astronaut, flew on a SpaceX capsule in 2024 with Menon's wife, SpaceX engineer Anna Menon, and the two others in the Polaris Dawn mission, a private spacewalking voyage funded by Isaacman.
2: Also, Trump administration officials have reportedly told U.S. Immigration and Customs Enforcement, or ICE, officers to suspend most vehicle stops following two deadly shootings within a week. The policy change came after an ICE officer shot and killed a Colombian driver in Maine, and a week after another ICE officer shot and also killed a motorist in Houston. The deaths have renewed criticism of the agency's enforcement tactics that were widely condemned last winter after the killings of Alex Preedy and Renee Good in Minnesota. In Florida, on Tuesday, a third man in roughly a week died during an encounter with immigration officers. This time, authorities said a 28-year-old man was killed after he was hit by a tractor trailer while running from immigration and other federal officers. Now, the suspension of vehicle stops reportedly allows room for exceptions when executing a criminal warrant or working with partner agencies. Matthew Felling, a spokesperson for Maine Senator Angus King, said the senator's office was also told by the Department of Homeland Security that ICE was suspending stops. Hundreds of people in Maine protested on Tuesday over the fatal shooting of Johann Sebastian Duran Guerrero, a 26-year-old Colombian national, by an officer who the department claimed had been, quote-unquote, fearing for public safety.
1: New Zealand has reported its first case of the deadly H5N1 bird flu after a migratory seabird found on a beach near the capital, Wellington, tested positive. The case is a brown skua seabird, comes from the virus that was detected last month in Australia, the last continent to report the virus. The virulent H5 strain has spread through wild bird and mammal populations since 2021, killing millions and infecting poultry and dairy farms, as well as some farm workers. Biosecurity Minister Andrew Hoggart said in a statement that, quote, "There is no evidence of any mass mortality in wildlife or transmission between wild birds in New Zealand," adding that, quote, "There has been no detection in poultry." Hoggart also said New Zealand may see a similar pattern to cases reported in neighboring Australia, where there have been 14 confirmed or presumed positive detections of H5 bird flu as of today. New Zealand has been preparing for the arrival of H5N1, working with the poultry industry to develop biosecurity and resilience plans. Many of New Zealand's endemic birds are unusually vulnerable because they evolved for millions of years without native land mammals, leaving many unique species which are flightless, ground nesting, and poorly equipped to defend themselves against predators.
2: In other matters, Bloomberg News and one of its reporters have been ordered to pay 460,000 Singapore dollars, or roughly 355,000 US dollars, in damages after an article it published was found to have defamed two Singapore government ministers. The city-state high court said in a judgment that Bloomberg and the reporter Lo Dei Wei are liable to pay 230,000 Singapore dollars to each minister, comprising 170,000 Singapore dollars in general damages and 60,000 Singapore dollars in aggravated damages. Bloomberg editor-in-chief John Micholt-Waite said he was disappointed by the ruling and that the company continued to stand by its reporter and the newsroom. In her judgment, Justice Audrey Lim wrote, quote, "The dominant purpose behind the article was to publish a story about the claimants, in particular about their good-class bungalow transactions. The broader narrative of how wealthy individuals in Singapore use non-kvitted transactions and trust structures to keep their dealings secret or off-radar was the cover devised to carry that story," end quote. Home Affairs Minister K. Shanmugam and Manpower Minister Tan Sie Leng has sued Bloomberg and one of his reporters for defamation over a December 2004 article on secrecy around expensive property transactions that mentioned deals involving the two ministers.
1: That's it for the global segment. Next in our business updates. A group of 26 Meta employees sued the company, claiming it used AI to select people for layoffs, disproportionately targeting those on medical, parental, and/or family leave.
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8: Gone too soon you are, fair princess, from this land which loved you dearly. 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We invoke the blessings of the Supreme Enlightened One on you, adorned with virtues of the Triple Jeweled Crown. 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
1: This is the Business News, taking you to the financial frontier. Prime Minister and Interior Minister Anutin Chanwirakul has ordered the Ministry of Agriculture and Cooperatives to fast-track the removal of export barriers halting Thai shrimp and sea bass shipments to Malaysia, providing immediate market relief for domestic aquaculture farmers. The directive follows high-level bilateral negotiations with Malaysian Prime Minister Anwar Ibrahim during a recent official state visit to resolve cross-border agricultural trade restrictions. Government spokesperson Ratada Tanadireg said agricultural officials from both nations have successfully signed a formal memorandum of understanding to establish a long-term, systematic framework for fisheries trade. The bilateral agreement acts as a key mechanism to stabilize domestic seafood prices and restore commercial confidence among Thai seafood exporters who rely heavily on the Malaysian market. Prime Minister Anutin instructed the Ministry of Agriculture and Cooperatives to strictly monitor the implementation of the new trade measures to secure tangible results. The government confirmed that normalizing these export channels remains a top national priority to protect the livelihoods of local aquaculture producers and strengthen agricultural trade ties between the two neighboring countries.
2: EVA Air has achieved a historic milestone, earning the number one ranking among international airlines in the Travel Plus Leisure's World's Best Awards 2026. The recognition awarded through the publication's annual readers' survey marks EVA Air's first time claiming the top spot and highlights the airline's longstanding commitment to service excellence, innovation, and an elevated travel experience. EVA Air Chairman Steve Lin said, quote, end quote, "We are deeply grateful to passengers around the world for their support and recognition of EVA Air. Winning the top spot this year is a testament to the hard work and dedication of our entire team, who strive every day to deliver exceptional service at every stage of the journey." He added, quote, end quote, "Our new fourth-generation premium economy class introduced in 2025 has received strong positive feedback from travelers, and we are proud to partner with numerous internationally renowned brands to elevate our in-flight amenities and dining experience. And this recognition inspires us to keep moving forward. We will continue investing in our people, products, and services to exceed travelers' expectations and deliver an exceptional journey wherever we fly." Travel Plus Leisure is one of the world's leading travel magazines. Each year, it conducts its annual World's Best Awards survey, inviting readers to vote for their favorite airlines, hotels, cruise lines, island cities, and other travel experiences. 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EVA Air has received numerous industry accolades for both its service excellence and safety record. In addition to being ranked number one in Travel Plus Leisure's 2026 World Best International Airline, EVA Air has been recognized as a Skytrax five-star airline for 11 consecutive years. The company was also ranked number 11 in AirlineRatings.com's top 25 airlines and number 8 in its top 25 safest full-service airlines ranking for 2026, while earning the publication's seven-star plus safety rating.
1: A group of 26 Meta employees has sued the company, claiming it used artificial intelligence systems to select people for layoffs, disproportionately targeting those on medical, parental, or family leave. They are among the 8,000 employees, or about 10% of its workforce, who Meta said it would lay off in May. The lawsuit filed in federal court in Oakland, California, claims the company used internal AI systems, keystroke, and activity monitoring data. AI token usage dashboards and algorithmically assisted performance rankings, among other methods to determine who would be laid off. The lawsuit said many of these scores and ratings, quote, by design, cannot be accumulated by an employee who is on protected medical or family leave, or whose output is reduced by a disability. Meta, according to the lawsuit, did not account for protected leave when taking employees' scores into account, and, quote, did not pause the system for the individualized leave and accommodation-neutral review that the law requires. As a result, people on protected medical or family leave were disproportionately selected for layoffs, according to the suit. Many of the 26 anonymous employees in the lawsuit took protected leave and requested or received a reasonable accommodation for disability. Though they had been notified of their layoffs, all 26 remained employed by Meta, with separation set to begin July 22nd. Many of the employees in the lawsuit took pregnancy or parental leave, during which time they would not have worked and thus had their measured output reduced.
2: Meanwhile, a U.S.
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10: สนับสนุนข่าวโดยกฤษณาอะคาเดมี่เปลี่ยนคุณให้เป็นคนใหม่เพื่อก้าวสู่สังคมทุกระดับอย่างมั่นใจกฤษณาอะคาเดมี่ในเครือโรงเรียนกฤษณาการประชาสัมพันธ
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2: 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Zoe. You're my

You're laying with me, you're shutting down. I smell her on you, I'm focused now. I know what's going on in your head, yeah.